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First, it's Carrie Underwood. Let's give Lona.

0: Hey, Nate, what is something, a thing, that you still have from your childhood?
1: The boxing robot.
0: Really?
2: The Game Boy. 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I played with games.
0: Have that Game Boy, like the original Game Boy, dude? 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

0: Brad, is this for real? Brad's in Renton, by the way. Brad says that he still has band posters from his childhood on his wall. What are they?
1: The Bon Jovi and Def Leppard posters on the wall.
0: Yes, dude. I love that.

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Scandal is rupturing women's cycling. 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
3: Wait,
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3: Even glasses kind of block the sun, I bet. They have like UV something in them.
2: Possibly. But
3: I'm dumb. I'm too dumb to know.
2: I think you're going to like dumb sunglasses. Who needs smart sunglasses? We want dumb sunglasses. Plus, why do pajamas have pockets?
3: Speaking of dumb stuff, why do pajamas have pockets?
2: Our featured stand-up comedian on our last lap has some thoughts on that. We'll find out about that later. First, though, it's song number 7.

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0: It's the top 7 at 7. That was song number 2 from Ella Langley and Morgan Wallen, and I Can't Love You Anymore.
1: And then look at who's here at song number 1. It is Morgan Wallen. He's just hogging up the 1 spot, the 2 spot, but I do love this song.
0: He was also at another collab earlier. So this is the third time in the collab.

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5: 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Thomas Jefferson tried them. Rent too high? 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

0: 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Behind the Song with Robin Holly.
1: What took you so long is the latest from Jacob Hackworth.
2: So, Jacob, what was it like hearing this song for the first time on the radio?
3: Yeah, hearing it for the first time on the radio was kind of, it was like surreal. It's like one of those things where you're trying to listen to the song and like feel the emotion, but you're also listening to the song and how it sounds. And then all of the sudden you kind of realize like, holy crap, like I'm on the radio. It was a wild experience. I kind of had, you know, all of the emotions all in one at one time. It was a pretty special experience for sure.

0: Well, Rob, we are one day away from the cardboard boat races. Do I have a cardboard boat to race?
1: No.
0: How did you?
1: That's my guess.
0: How did you know I was going to say no?
1: Because I've only worked with you for 10 years.
0: And you know I like to wait till the last minute. Yeah. I'm going to stay up all night tonight. I'm going to go to bed at like 6 a.m.
1: And what time is it?
0: By the way, at 6 a.m., I will have a boat and it will be decorated.
1: When are you going to sleep?
0: Never. Sleep is for the week. Sleep is for the week.
1: I don't think so. Good luck, though, by the way. I hope you. I hope you.

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1: Hey, great people of the Northwest, it's Luke Combs.
0: Rethink some things.
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0: You were talking about baby names earlier, and so now this is new to me. We have to do baby physical therapy.
1: Oh no, your baby needs physical therapy.
0: Yeah, Colt has something called torticollis.
1: Oh, what's torticollis?
0: You know what that is?
1: Sounds like he's turning into a turtle.
0: Well, I guess it's kind of.
1: Is he turtling?
0: No, he just. It's a.
1: Have you birthed a turtle?
0: He only turns his head the one way. That's what this is.
1: Oh yeah. So
0: we need. To help him turn his head to the right, because he keeps turning it only to the left. So it's like, if you don't,
1: is there anything exciting for the right?
0: Well, part of this exercise is like put something on the right side,
1: cool.
0: So he'll start to look over to the right.
1: Yeah.
0: So, PT for babies.

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Still cheaper and less awkward than therapy. 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

0: 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Thomas Jefferson tried them. 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

0: So, Rob, you know how the fair is coming up, and I talk a lot about the fair. I don't feel like I talked a lot about it on the radio, though. I just told you privately.
1: Well, we'll let the listeners decide how much fair talk there's been.
0: Well, we're still weeks away, and I still am probably going to talk about it a lot. And I've got at least 32 entries of things that I said that I was going to enter.

0: This
1: How
0: has
1: many
0: gone
1: of
0: up.
1: those do you think I'm going to actually accomplish?
0: This has gone up significantly in the last few days.
1: No, it's always been 32. I just only told
0: you
1: about
0: only
1: a
0: listed
1: couple of
0: four
1: them.
0: Of them.
1: Well, I entered the rabbits, and then I decided I was going to show my miniature horse this year, who, by the way, he doesn't even want to be shown, I don't think.
0: I don't think any of these animals want to be shown.
1: No, no,
0: at the
1: they
0: fair.
1: Do. Some of them are like, look how beautiful I am. Somebody give me a ribbon.
0: I don't know. I don't think they care. I think they're like, why am I walking around
1: no,
0: a
1: I
0: barn?
1: No, I think they like it. And then banana. I'm going to make you some of this banana.
0: Bring it in. I'll be the taste tester.
1: Okay.

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0: Coming up in just a few minutes, we're going to have another Hollywood preview review, this time for the new Spider-Man movie.
1: Which just was released in theaters last weekend. So is it worth you seeing it? If you haven't already seen it before, I know a lot of people went out and saw it.
0: It's called Brand New Day, and we're going to check it out and see if it's worth spending your money on. We were

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0: And this is where we take a listen to the trailer. Well, we'll watch it. You'll listen to it. And we decide, it's basically like judging a book by its cover. Is it worth going to see and spend the money on?
1: All right, so here is the trailer for Spider-Man, Brand New Day.
2: Hi, my name is Peter Parker. You don't remember me, but we used to know each other. Something bad was going to happen, and the only way to stop it was to make everyone forget about me. Because I'm not just Peter Parker. I'm Spider-Man.
3: The hell, Frank? You just hit me with a van!
4: Quit your whimpering. Suit yourself.
0: All right, what do you think? I should probably go see this because I haven't seen a Spider-Man movie since the Tobey Maguire original one.
1: Do you know there's 11 Spider-Man movies?
0: How long ago was Tobey Maguire? It's been a long time ago. 20 years ago?
1: 2002?
0: Oh, my gosh.
1: Is that more than 20 years?
0: Yeah.
1: Oh, I'm not good at math.
0: Yep.
1: So Rotten Tomatoes is giving it, I know we're supposed to just give our own personal opinion, like a 98% rating or something like that. 87.
0: It does, yeah, it does look really good.
1: It looks really good.
0: So let's do it. My first Spider-Man movie in over 20 years.
1: Oh my God.

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1: Hey, I'm Casey Musgraves. Here's my brand new song,
0: Dry Spell.
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0: I've always wanted to go to Yellowstone National Park, but I don't know, man. These bison are now, we've seen another video, second possible attack in a month or so.
1: Chased down a little kid. Well, broke that old guy's leg before he went flying up in the air.
0: He got some major air, and unfortunately, he broke his femur in four places, which your femur is like very hard to break, so you know it's bad.
1: Do you think the buffalo are mad about the wings?
0: Well, what's the difference between a bison and a buffalo?
1: I think it's the same thing. It's just a tomato, tomato, isn't it?
0: I don't know.
1: You say bison, I say buffalo.
2: He's a ranch hand in a pinch, man. Hotter than the red on the cattle brand. Cause she's a gold digger with a quick trigger. A cast iron skillet swinging lid flipper.

0: Coming up in just a couple songs, we're going to find out what a judge found himself guilty of doing.
1: He judged himself, and that is how he's in the WTF headlines. Baby,

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1: Portions of today's program have been pre-produced. 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
1: This one reads, Judge finds himself guilty of texting while driving.
2: This doesn't even make sense, by the way. How can you legally find yourself guilty of something as a judge? Don't you need another judge to judge you?
1: So he got pulled over for texting and driving, and then he judged his own case?
2: I guess. I don't know. He found himself guilty, and then he imposed on himself the maximum penalty.
1: Or maybe, yeah, maybe he was just texting and driving, and then he was like, you know what? I'm a judge, and I cannot be doing this, so I am going to find myself guilty and give myself the penalty.
2: Wild.
1: It's an honest guy, though. It's a good judge.
2: Yeah.

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0: Still to come, we're going to find out what are dumb sunglasses. We got smart sunglasses, but what are dumb sunglasses?
1: Are those the sunglasses that I wear? Because I'm not the smartest. Whatever sunglasses, whatever your IQ is, if the sunglasses fit, then you're dumb. If you're super smart, then you're smart sunglasses.
0: I don't think you have these yet.
1: Oh, okay.
0: But you could. Good. You should get them.
1: I don't know if I want dumb glasses, but we'll find out what they are soon.
2: After all the bars are closed.

0: got smartphones, we got smart sunglasses, but now there's dumb sunglasses as well. DuckDuckGo, the search engine, which
1: it's the search engine that keeps your privacy.
0: So this is why a lot
1: of people use DuckDuckGo.
0: All right, this makes sense because they're saying the smart sunglasses could be recording all your stuff all the time.
1: Oh my
0: God! And they're like, hey, how about you just have some regular sunglasses that don't have any technology in them?
1: Zero cameras, zero microphones, no AI, no batteries.
0: Yeah, those are just called regular sunglasses.
1: Yeah.
0: DuckDuckGo.
1: I don't know why. I like what they did, though.
0: Yeah, it's just a little marketing.
1: Bringing attention to the problem.
0: Yeah, a little marketing thing.

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1: Our next featured stand-up comedian brings up a good point here. Why do pajamas have pockets?
2: Do you have pajamas with pockets?
1: I don't wear pajamas.
2: You don't wear pajamas?
1: My underwear don't have pockets.
2: Well, I have pajamas, and my pajamas do have pockets.
1: Well, here's Dimitri Martin to tell us a little more about that.
3: I just got some new pajamas with pockets in them, which is great because before that, I used to have to hold stuff when I slept. But now I'm like, where's my planner? Oh, there it is. Keep sleeping. All right, thanks. It's great.

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day, Potts Farm was a place to go. Load a truck up, hit the dirt road. 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Y'all ain't listening. Them old days.

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1: American Girl is giving Megan Maroney fans something new to collect. The company has created an 18-inch Megan Maroney doll.
2: I know you hate this.
1: Complete with curly blonde hair, a sparkly silver dress, and white boots with pink bows. The doll will be sold exclusively at Target later this year. Fans can already buy Megan-inspired outfits and accessories on the American Girl website, including a denim outfit, VIP accessories, a guitar, a microphone stand, and one of her signature sparkly stage looks. So jealous. Megan says getting her first American Girl doll was one of her favorite Christmas gifts growing up, and she hopes the collection inspires young girls to dream big and express themselves creatively.
2: One of the Mid-Country stories this week, Jelly Roll is taking a break from touring during a recent concert. He told his fans that he's going to be out for a year or two as he steps away to focus on healing. That's Third Shift Country News with Mo and Stickman.

0: Mo, have you heard this? Domino's released an ice cream?
1: Oh, yeah?
0: I mean, unless your delivery driver takes too long, then Domino's released a milkshake?

0: All right, according to a new poll, 47 years old is when many people say that they feel the healthiest and the happiest. People in their late 40s report feeling more confident, making healthier choices, and worrying less about how they look. Worrying less about how they look, 100%.
1: You're not worried about that?
0: No. No. I mean, I wasn't worried about that to start with. I had a mullet.
1: I'm not worried, Allah, if I'm running out in public. I don't care if I'm in no makeup, whatever. But I do want to feel good and still be confident, right?
0: Right.
1: You don't feel that way either?
0: I mean, I feel fine.
1: I'm great.
0: I'm great.
1: I'm good.
0: Of course, I passed 47 a minute ago.
1: So. I will say there's an ease in your 40s where hopefully you have a career that you feel good about. You're financially stable.
0: Right.
1: I mean, I got a lot of kids that kind of drive me a little crazy.

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0: saw a story the other day that said the vast majority of exercise influencers on social media are not qualified to give the advice that they're giving.
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0: Right.
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0: Moe and Stick Man, country question. We would like for you to finish this sentence. Why do people blank?
1: Why do people go running on purpose?
0: Good question. Why do people have the instinct to lick their fingers to clean their kid's face?
1: I literally found myself doing that the other day. That's mamas.
0: This is so gross. Why did I even do that? I wouldn't want somebody's saliva on my face.
1: My mama did it to me.
0: It's like a rite of passage, I guess.
1: But
0: it's nasty. So why do we do that?
1: This is fun. Y'all have fun with this. It's the Moe and Stick Man country question. Fill in the blank. Why do people blank?

0: Mo and Stickman, country question. Finish the sentence. Why do people
1: complain?
2: That's a good one. That's a really, really good one. Because it doesn't do any good.
0: Right.
1: Nope, it don't.
0: Yeah.
2: I mean, it can be a little therapeutic, but it doesn't do any good.

0: Mystic Man Country question. Finish this sentence. Why do people
1: chew with their mouth open?
2: I don't know what you're talking about.
0: I don't like seafood.

0: time zone am I on? What country am I in?
1: It doesn't matter. It's 5 o'clock somewhere.
0: It's always on 5 in Margaritaville, come to think of it.
1: Yeah, I heard that.
0: You've been there, haven't you?
1: Yes, sir.
0: I've seen your boat there.

0: Mo and Stickman, Country Question, finish this sentence. Why do people
1: have to be so negative?
0: I know.
2: I don't know what you mean.
0: Oh.
3: Oh, wait a minute. Sorry. Oh, man.
1: They can always see the negative. You know, you had a house, a home, food on the table. Mm-hmm. Like, enjoy the little things.
3: Yeah, you're right.
0: Agree.
3: That's a good one.
0: Yes,
3: that's perfect.
0: That is good.

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1: Oh.
0: We'll talk about it. 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
1: Celebrating 21 years of playing country music for the Northwest. We're huffing and puffing.

0: I think it's funny that the story says, there's a fun online poll asking people how many inches of height that they give up for the right amount of money.
1: How much money are we talking about?
0: The biggest offer was, would you give up 10 inches for $50 million?
1: Oh.
0: I'd take that. That'd make me 4'11", but I'd take it.
1: I would be non-existent. I'd like the money.
0: Overall, 8 in 10 people said that they do have a price. 21% would refuse every offer, saying that they wouldn't give up a single inch, no matter how tall or how much money was on the table.
1: I just don't have much to spare, so I don't know that I could do that.
0: Man, I would in a minute, and because, I mean, it's not that I'm really tall anyway, so I'm okay with being short. I mean, I'm taller than you, but that's not saying a lot.
1: That's not very nice.

0: 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We're going to call this story Grimm and Barrett.
1: Not to be confused with Grimm.
0: Right. Grimm and Barrett.
1: Okay.
0: Coming up. Hang on.

0: Kinds.
1: All right, listen, I'm just going to say that sometimes my humor can be a little dark, and I think this is funny. Do I think the guy should have done it? No, but I do think it's kind of funny. Police in Wales arrested a 26-year-old guy after he climbed onto the roof of a hospital dressed as the Grim Reaper.
2: That is terrible.
1: Wearing a long black robe, carrying the, you know, big fake blade. Was it the sickle? He stood there, overlooked the entrance, just silently staring at the patients below.
2: That's so creepy and not a proper place to do something like
1: not.
2: That.
1: It is not, but it's still funny. they fined him like $270 to do it and asked for why that he did it. They never got an explanation. No, he didn't tell anybody.
2: So people like you would talk about it and laugh. That's why.
1: Yeah.

0: the wall.
1: In Pittsburgh, we've always forged things. 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

0: All right, listen, I saw this study that said people on plant-based diets found signs of slower biological aging using DNA-based aging measurements. I think it's wrong. I think life just seems slower because they're eating veggies all the time.
1: Says the non-veggie lover.
0: The meat eater right here.

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1: Luke Bryan,
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0: Moving on.
1: All right, I'm not, y'all know I'm not really sports inclined, right? There's a new controversy in professional cycling, and we'll just say it's all about support.
2: Okay.
1: Coming up on the Mo and Stickman Show, y'all hang on.

0: Officials at the Tour de France cracking down on a new cheating allegation. This is cheating allegation. Some female cyclists have reportedly been accused of adding extra padding in their sports bras to gain a small aerodynamic advantage. It's called chest fairing. Chest fairing. And they say that changing the airflow around the rider's body could reduce drag by a few percent, and in elite cycling, every little tiny edge can make a difference. And they began checking riders' clothing before the competition, although it's unclear if anybody was actually caught, but they're actually looking for this.
1: Giving a little pat down.
0: So this whole, what if someone is naturally shaped that way? I didn't know how else to say that, but
1: I always thought in those instances, anything that was outside the straight line caused resistance to the wind.
0: Well, if you think about it, God, this is hard to talk about. If you think about it, if there's a point in the front, it's a little more aerodynamic. Whereas if it's not, it's just a flat thing that the wind is hitting.
1: I mean, that's true. I guess I didn't think about that.

0: I get it that you don't want people cheating, but what happens if the rider is naturally pointed in the front?
1: She's a winner.
0: Exactly.
1: So I guess if you're well endowed, you should pick up cycling. I don't know.

0: If you have ever felt like parenting is a big old guessing game, you ain't alone.
1: So every parent?
0: There is a new poll that said 2 out of 3 parents with babies under a year old say they feel like they're just winging it. The first 6 months are especially overwhelming, with many moms and dads admitting that they have no clue if they're doing the right thing or not.
1: Oh, yeah.
0: Mo is a professional mom. I will let her give her little, you know, take on this. My kids are grown, and I still don't know what we did.
1: I think that's just parenting in general. You do your best. You deal with the circumstance as they're presented and hope for the best. That's all you can do.
0: I do know you can't overplan it.
1: But no, because it'll always go different than what you think it'll
0: be. Mike Tyson said everybody has a plan till they get punched in the face. And that's parenting. You plan all you want to, but it is going to...
1: Yeah. In those baby years, once you've had one, the rest of them, it's a little bit easier. But that first one, you just got to take advice people give you. And as long as it's breathing, eating, pooping,
0: sleeping,
1: you're good.
0: Yep. Mm-hmm.

0: 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They are offering nude dining on the first Monday of every month.
1: Gross.
0: And hopefully they are offering freshly steamed clean seats on Tuesday. Please.
1: That is just

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don't get me wrong, I'm not reading Business Week, but Business Week detailed how Taco Bell became the world's number one fast food franchise. However, the article came out in May. If the report had come out after the explosive diarrhea, it would have detailed how Taco Bell became the number two. 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That was a poop joke.

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1: American Girl is giving Megan Maroney fans something new to collect. The company has created an 18-inch Megan Maroney doll.
2: I know you hate this.
1: Complete with curly blonde hair, a sparkly silver dress, and white boots with pink bows. The doll will be sold exclusively at Target later this year. Fans can already buy Megan-inspired outfits and accessories on the American Girl website, including a denim outfit, VIP accessories, a guitar, a microphone stand, and one of her signature sparkly stage looks. So jealous. Megan says getting her first American Girl doll was one of her favorite Christmas gifts growing up, and she hopes the collection inspires young girls to dream big and express themselves creatively.
2: One of the mid-country stories this week, Jelly.

Roll is taking a break from touring during a recent concert. He told his fans that he's going to be out for a year or two as he steps away to focus on healing. That's Third Shift Country News with Mo and Stigman.

0: All right, we talked the other day about a shirt that doesn't need to be washed for like a month. That's not what we're talking about. There's a clothing company in Japan now, and they have introduced a dress shirt that's designed to keep office workers cool on hot days. It looks like a normal button-up shirt in the front, but it's got two small fans built into the back that blow air inside the shirt, you know, while you're walking outdoors. They're lightweight. They run on a really small battery pack.
1: Makes
0: it real easy to wear. I would assume so. Here's the thing. These shirts sell for $107.
1: Wow.
0: I have a fan that clips on the back of my belt, and a little place to tuck my shirt blows right up there. Cost me $30. And can you hear it? Yes, 100%. Found it on the TikTok shop.
1: Well, of course you did. Where else do you shop?

0: Sounder, Sounder Rock. We're going to make it one hell of a ride. Seattle's number one for country is 100.7 The Wolf.
1: He's a ranch hand in a pinch, man. Hotter than the red on the cattle brand. Cause she's a gold digger with a quick trigger. A cast iron skillet swinging lid flipper. Now he's a double wide on the county line.

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1: Good morning. How are you?
2: Good morning, man. Oh, it's Friday.
1: Yeah, I'm going to treat today like it's Friday, and I'm going to take a Friday nap today.
2: I'm so looking forward to that. Like, when we tell you nothing slaps harder than that Friday afternoon nap, just trust us when we say it. It's so true.
1: Yeah, I'm excited. Especially, I was at Avery Anna last night at Steel Creek.
2: How was that?
1: It was a great show. She was super awesome, very kind. Peyton Lane Drury opened the show, who is a local artist. She's incredible. So all in all, it was a great date night with First Lady Crawford, my wife. It was a late night, early morning, so the weekend is here
2: for me. We're here, we're exhausted, but we're ready to have a good morning, yeah?
1: Absolutely.
0: Everything people are talking about, no doom scrolling required. Ellen and Aaron's Big Three. One.
1: Draw your own conclusions, your own metaphors, whatever you want. Jelly Roll put on a show last night, and the front row was obstructed by, it looks like, about 10 to 12 purple porta potties.
2: Wait, what? Wait, where was he performing? I'm assuming outside, and there's purple porta potties?
1: Yeah, not to the side, not behind. So imagine you have a premium ticket, you pay extra money to be close to Jelly Roll, your favorite country singer.
2: Gross.
1: And between you and Jelly Roll is a purple porta potty so close that you can't even see Jelly Roll. An obstructed view.
2: To be clear, the gross was for the porta potty, not for Jelly Roll.
1: Yeah, no, Jelly Roll, whatever. If you like Jelly Roll, that's cool.
2: There's something about, like, germs coming out of a porta potty. Like, I swear I can see the little green goblins coming out. The last thing I want to do with my hard-earned money is spend it to sit behind or stand behind a porta potty. Why?
1: Yeah. And you're just staring at the porta potty, not Jelly Roll. It's that's a mistake on the concert organizers. That's what I'll say.
2: Yeah,
1: that's all I'll
2: say. For sure.
0: Number two.
2: All right, hey, so if you're on I-5 in Tacoma going northbound, oof, or if you plan on traveling through there, oof, man.
1: Is it bad?
2: Yeah, all lanes are closed.
1: For what?
2: 8 to 10 vehicles involved in a crash, included a semi. WashDOT does not have a time that it's going to reopen, but again, the northbound lanes of I-5 near South 72nd Street in Tacoma, yeah, all of them are closed right now. So
1: that's pretty fun.
2: Plan for extra time.
0: Number three.
1: I do like seeing the Mariners have a little fight in them, a little razzle-dazzle. It doesn't need to be... Yeah, right.
2: Razzle-dazzle.
1: A little razzle-dazzle.
2: There you go.
1: We'll take it back to the old-timey announcers.
2: Right.
1: Maybe not this kind of fight. They got into a benches-clearing, bullpen-clearing brawl with the Tigers last night, but they did come out with a win, so maybe it works.
2: I mean, I'm okay with them fighting. Like I said, as long as they're, you know, winning. Did we win last night?
1: We did.
2: Okay,
1: we did.
2: So it worked out.
1: It worked out pretty good.
2: And then I saw, who was it? One guy got suspended for 3 games, and another guy got suspended. Hold on, where is
1: another
2: it?
1: Guy.
2: That one guy. Oh, yeah. Reliever Gabe. Oh, man. Where's Ron? What do you name? Gabe Spire?
1: Yep. Ron would know these for sure. I'm
2: suspended for 3 games. Manager Dan Wilson out for 1 game. Hey, at least, like you said, there's a little bit of fire in that.
1: Yeah, come on, Mariners. Let's go. Let's pick it up. And like Ron keeps saying, we're closer than we were last year to
2: I, you know what? Keep talking, because I started to play the song and then I hit it again and then it stopped.
1: It's okay.
2: Playing.
1: You're doing great. Ellen's running the board this week and she's been doing a great job, but it's Friday, so she's moving some things around.
2: Why is this not moving? Well, like, I just want to push play. Push play.
1: Well, I'll keep talking if you don't want to hit play. That's fine.
2: Oh, man. Where can I? Yeah, keep talking.
1: All right, deal. Would you go watch the Mariners fight again? I would watch them fight.
2: Did you see that Jimothy made an appearance there?
1: Well, yeah, Jimothy's a stud.
2: Yeah.
1: It's today is August 7th, so this is the second night of the Jimothy appearance at the Mariners game. So if you do have a ticket, you can get your ticket to the Mariners game and also your Jimothy t-shirt.
2: And do you want to hear some Josh Ross right now? Hey, how do
1: I
2: you
1: do.
2: Look?
1: Let's do that.
2: Okay, now that I can push the right buttons. Yeah, there we go.
1: Nice work. Give her a round of applause, ladies and gentlemen. Miss Ellen Taylor. Good morning.
2: Good morning.
1: Ellen and Aaron, 100.7 The Wolf.

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3: Ellen, this one might feel like an attack, but how many inches would you give up for 150 grand per inch?
4: Ooh, how many inches of like my hair, my height, my what?
3: Your height.
4: My height?
3: I know, because if you don't know Ellen Taylor, she is vertically challenged.
4: Oh, okay. I don't know. I am average.
3: What's your height?
4: I'm 5'3".
3: That is not average.
4: What do you mean?
3: You're a little less than average, I would say.
4: Okay. So are you saying that I couldn't? I think that I have a couple of inches I could give up. You said 150K per inch?
3: Yeah, there's a new study that just came out. It's a fun study, right? And it basically polled people and said, for 100 to 150K, how much of your height would you be willing to give away? And 80% of these people said that there was some number that they would do, right? Give or take, like all the way down to 10 inches. Some people would lose 10 inches for like, I think it was like $7 million, right?
4: Wait, 150 times 10, that's...
3: They made up some numbers. They basically made it to where it was like, how much would you give up? And some people went drastic. Now, you couldn't give up 10 inches. You would...
4: Like, yeah, I'd be a whole 4'3".
3: Wouldn't even be able to drive, I don't think. Anyway, I say this. I'm 6'1½", 2 if I'm wearing boots, right?
4: Yeah.
3: I don't know how many inches I would give up, which sounds silly because according to you... And you're 5'3". I have a lot of height to give up.
4: Well, I would think that, but I also know men have a little thing about being 6 foot and over. Like, everyone's lying on their Hinge profiles. You know, you could be like 5'10", and you ask the guy, and he's like, I'm actually 6'3". And it's like, there's like 6 inches of difference there,
3: There's a reason the men lie, because the women will say, I won't date anyone under 6 foot. But...
4: And that's what I've always said, too. I was like, I just need someone to be taller than me, and I'm 5'3", so like, everyone's taller
3: than me. Yeah. So giving up some height, I think maybe if it's 150K an inch.
4: Yeah, that's a lot of money.
3: I think maybe I give up 1 inch.
4: One?
3: I don't think I go below that.
4: Really? I think I would give up 2 only because, again, that's really all I can give up. 300K for 2 inches?
3: Yeah.
4: I'd do it.
3: 300K is kind of life-changing money.
4: If it's a life change, I hate to say, I can't believe I'm saying that. I don't know if it's life changing.
3: This economy?
4: Right. But it's definitely changing some stuff for sure. It's letting you breathe a little bit.
3: Yeah. And to go for the millions to just become, I mean, you look at like for me, I'm thinking musician wise, right? Like,
4: yeah.
3: I want to be tall on stage. I like the way the guitar looks, everything.
4: Yeah.
3: But you look at Bruno Mars, he's like 5'5" and has multiple millions of dollars.
4: Right.
3: He seems like he's living a pretty good life.
4: And you're already married, Aaron. You can afford to give up a couple of inches for some, you know, cold hard cash.
3: Give up a couple inches of height?
4: Yes, Aaron.
3: 253-642-WOLF. Are you giving up any of your height for a certain amount? Let's go 150K per inch.
4: Yeah, how much you giving up?
3: How many inches do you want to give up? 253-642-WOLF.

0: of their height for a certain amount of money. Now, while that number varies, right, and some people would do millions and some people would only take 150, like myself, I would only give up like an inch to get it like 150K.
1: So that's your going rate.
0: That's my going rate. I'm not dropping below 6 foot. I got to maintain that 6 foot. Even if you gave me a couple mil, I don't think I would do it.
1: Really? A couple mil? But you're almost 6'2", but for you, and I get it. Like, I mean, I guess I don't get it, but I've heard that men have a thing about being 6 foot or over because
0: it's pretty cool.
1: Us ladies give you a compliment.
0: I mean, let's throw back to Secret Show for just 1 second. When you jumped on the couch next to John Party. And you said, wow, this is a whole new world up here.
1: Yeah.
0: You get where we're coming from. You don't want to lose that view.
1: The world looks completely different. It made me rethink about how I style the top of my head because I think no one can see it. But I'm 5'3". The whole world can see it.
0: We can all see it.
1: Yeah, so if the going rate is $150,000 an inch, yeah, how many inches would you be willing to give up or get paid for? Linda in Tukwila, 150K per inch. How much are you giving up?
2: Zero.
1: Wait, say that again?
2: Zero.
1: Are you loaded and you don't need that $150,000?
2: I just prefer my height.
0: Or are you just too short to give up any more of your height?
2: Oh, no, I'm almost 5'11".
1: So you got plenty of inches to give. I'm telling you, Linda and Tukwila must be loaded.
2: Well, no, but if there's a finder's fee, I would be willing to give up some of the height from my uncle. He's 6'7".
1: Oh, so wait, you're going to give up his inches but not yours?
2: Yeah,
1: no problem. All right, Linda. Appreciate you. Thank you so much for calling.
0: Thanks, Linda.
2: Bye.
0: Yeah, I hadn't even thought about that you could get a finder's fee for someone losing some height. Now, Ellen, let me flip this on you.
1: Yeah.
0: How much money would you pay to be taller?
1: Oh, I'm okay being 5'3".
0: You don't want to get any taller?
1: No, I think you're the only one that has. People who aren't 5'3" are like, wow, life must be so small down there. It's actually kind of fun. And I also don't know any differently, too.
0: Yeah.
1: So, like, I mean, I'm already paranoid about not having my apartment clean and things like that. And
0: yeah.
1: So if I'm now 6 foot and I can see the dust bunnies on my fridge.
0: You can see the top of the fridge. You can see the top of the cabinets.
1: What I don't know doesn't hurt me. You know what I mean? Like, I'm not trying to be taller. Now, if I could use that cash and lose inches around my waist, that I would be down for.
0: That's a different conversation.
1: Take
0: 3 entirely. 3 inches gone. Being tall, what a curse.

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Call right now for some Scotty McCreary tickets at August 15th, Angel of the Winds. Play Takedown Taylor with Ellen Taylor. She's feeling nice today, I think. You got a shot? 253-642-WOLF. 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
1: All right, time for a little takedown, Taylor, where you get your shot to take down Ellen Taylor. And I mistakenly said she was feeling nice today. She corrected me immediately and said, I am not feeling nice. I am feeling spicy. So I am so sorry, Brian and Duval. You are up against the tiger today.
2: Rawr.
1: Are you feeling comfortable, confident, Brian?
3: I'm ready.
1: Okay. Oh, he's ready. Okay, cool.
2: All right, I'm out.
1: All right,
2: here.
1: Get out of here. We're going to talk. All right, we're going to go through the rules. Brian, you have 30 seconds to answer 10 questions. You can pass if you like. No repeat answers, please. All of your answers must start with the letter W, as in wow. All right, you ready? Any questions for me?
3: No, sir.
1: All right, 30 seconds on the clock. We'll start when I finish this question. Again, the letter W. Name an appetizer.
3: Watermelon.
1: Type of weather.
3: Warm.
1: Something with a tail.
3: Weasel.
1: Something you'd see at the beach.
3: Water.
1: Subject in school.
3: Pass.
1: Fake job.
3: Weather watcher.
1: Fast food restaurant.
3: Wendy's.
1: I'm giving you that one. 1, 2, 3, 4, 5, 6. I almost want to give you a bonus for Weather Watcher. That's 2 W's, but just to be fair to Ellen, 1, 2, 3, 4, 5, 6. That's a pretty good score. Let's welcome her back to the octagon. Ladies and gentlemen, Miss Ellen Taylor.
2: Yes!
1: Okay.
2: You're not going to be my hype man. I'm going to be my own hype woman.
1: Who gave you the cape? Why are you wearing a cape?
2: Friday. Do what I want.
1: Oh, my goodness.
2: I'm so ready.
1: All right. Brian actually did a respectable 6.
2: Ooh. Oh, okay.
1: Brian, so you've got to at least get 6 because the tie obviously goes to you.
2: Okay.
1: Tied to the runner. Are you prepared?
2: Maybe. Why am I feeling nervous today?
1: I don't know. I like it.
2: Yeah.
1: Be off of your game. No. Let's let Brian win.
2: Whose side are you on?
1: There's every time. Okay. It's pretty obvious. All right. The letter with 30 seconds on the clock. Mm-hmm. Let me reset here. The letter is W. Please name an appetizer.
2: Watermelon rings.
1: Okay. Nope. Whoa. Type of weather.
2: Wet weather.
1: Sure. Something with a tail.
2: A wallaby.
1: I don't know if that's true, but sure. Something you'd see at a beach.
2: A warm weather suit.
1: Subject in school.
2: Writing.
1: Fake job.
2: Welder's assistant. Yeah? No?
1: I think that actually is a real job.
2: It's a real job.
1: I think you have a real job.
2: Do you know any real life welder's
1: assistant? Brian, you got her on an off day.
2: No!
1: She got 3. That is
2: no!
1: a 6-3 victory,
2: no!
1: Brian.
2: No!
1: Oh.
3: That is awesome.
1: Oh, Brian from Duval, you took it to 36-15 for the record for Takedown Taylor.
2: Oh,
1: nice job there.
2: Good for him.
1: Not only do you get the honor of taking down Taylor, you get those Scotty McCreary tickets for August 15th at Angel of the Wind Casino and Resort. Great job.
2: We got to hear the thing. Oh, wait.
1: Yeah, I'm getting you.
2: Oh, I got to say
1: you
2: got to
1: say the thing. Yeah.
2: I'm here thinking that.
1: Brian, enjoy this. It doesn't happen very often.
2: I'm Ellen, and Brian and Duval did, in fact, take down Taylor. Nice job, Brian.
1: Thanks,
3: Thank you, Ellen.
2: See ya.

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1: Luke Bryan,
2: Morgan Wallen.
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0: 100.7 The Wolf, Seattle's number one for country. 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No doom scrolling required. Alan and Aaron's Big Three. Number one.
4: You know, I've been to concerts before and had an obstructed view, and usually that's like a pole or a pillar or something like that. But yesterday at the Jelly Roll concert, it was a purple porta potty.
5: One?
4: Yeah, there was like 12 of them. If you had a premium seat at the Jelly Roll concert, you had an obstructed view up front. You could only see Purple Porta Potty and not Jelly Roll occasionally popping his head out from behind the purple. There's a lot of peas in these things, right?
5: Gross is what I'm saying. There's a lot of pee in those things, ain't
4: yeah,
5: that the truth?
4: Yeah, you're right there. Good one.
0: Number two.
5: Gross. All right. North on I-5 in Tacoma, man, all of those lanes are closed. There is a pretty nasty crash. 8 to 10 vehicles involved, semi-truck too. WashDOT does not have a time that it's going to reopen. So again, northbound lanes of I-5 are closed near South 72nd Street. Happy Friday.
4: Oh, man, that's rough.
0: Ugh. Number three.
4: Apologies earlier when I talked about this. I said the Mariners won. They did not win. They did the opposite of win. It was 11-0 last night. But the previous night, and what we were talking about, is some of the Mariners got suspended because of the fight, the benches clearing, bullpen clearing brawl. And Cal Raleigh got dinged, and then we dinged one of their guys back. They got into a big fight. I saw this thing. I was looking into a little bit more. The guy, Graber, I don't know his name. The Tiger.
5: Our guy or their guy?
4: The Tiger that got hit in retaliation. He turned to Cal and goes, at least I have hits.
5: Whoa,
4: and I think that might be why the brawl ensued. So, you know, maybe don't throw disses like that.

0: We won't throw punches and baseballs at you.
1: I mean, seriously. And also, I'm glad to see that the Mariners got a little bit of fire in them, though, right? Like, yeah. Thank goodness.
0: Although it didn't do anything because 11-0 ain't real good the next day.
1: It's one game out of, like, 550 in a baseball season, right?
0: Yeah, sure. Tell yourself that.
1: Positive attitude? Yes. Maybe.

0: But I don't like to do the hourly because maybe they'll just drag their feet when really this job sounds like it could be done in maybe a couple hours, in my opinion, if you have everything boxed up and it's ready to go. So I like to just be like, hey, here's $100 to move me. If you get it done in an hour, I don't care.
1: Right.
0: If you want to take 8 hours, I also don't care. It's the same amount of money. You pick your speed.
1: But $100 for an hour of moving? I mean, listen, I don't want to say that kids these days are ungrateful because I've had great experiences with Gen Z when it comes to this. However, $100 gets you nothing these days. I hate to say it. It gets nothing. And now if we're having these, you know, young strapping gentlemen lugging boxes up and down, $100 doesn't feel like enough. However, minimum wage in the great state of Washington is something like $21.
0: Yeah.
1: So if I say $35 an hour, I'm also thinking about it from my perspective. If someone looked at me and said, Ellen, will you help me move? I'm going to give you $35 an hour. I'd be like, here's your $35 and shove it. Like,
0: I'm going to pay you $35 for me to not be there.
1: To never ask me that question again. Yes. 253-642-WOLF. Are we doing an hourly rate or are you doing the Aaron School of, you know, paying for services, which is a project base? And how much is that is what I'm trying to figure out.
0: To move somebody? Yeah, you're right. I'm going project. You go hourly, 253-642-WOLF. You let us know what you think. And what's the fair rate to help Ellen move?
1: And if someone's around and wants to help, you know, I'm taking volunteers.
0: You would. Yay. You totally would.

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1: Our dear sweet Ellen Taylor is moving, and we all know she's not doing that by herself.
2: Maybe, I'm not lifting boxes.
1: Maybe even at all. And she wants to hire some movers, and I don't blame you for that. I think we're getting to the age where that's appropriate, all right?
2: Yeah, I'm a grown-up. I'm not lifting boxes. Are you kidding me? I can barely go to the gym. You think I'm going to lift my own boxes of crap?
1: You should lift a couple boxes. It's your place.
2: I know. I should, or I could just pay someone to do it.
1: And we've been talking about payment, whether it's by the hour or by the job. I think by the job. Ellen's thinking by the hour. We have another point of view. Lacey in Gig Harbor. Good morning. How are you?
2: Lacey, are you there? Hold on. Did I pick her up?
1: It may be user error. Ellen's running the board this week. And
2: hey.
1: Usually it's Captain Ron. No, that's not a diss. You're doing great.
2: Oh, wait. It was my fault. Lacey, are you there now?
3: I am.
1: There
2: it was my fault. You're right. The
3: day deserved.
2: My bad.
3: Okay. Good morning.
1: Oh, it's good to hear your voice, Lacey. All right. So you have a unique perspective on this hourly project rate. What's your take?

0: So I'm going to give a little bit of outlook on my reasoning first. So I am a cleaner, and I've worked for multiple businesses where they do an hourly rate. And say I go into this business, and I'm actually able to get the job done a little bit quicker than how I usually would. So say on the side, I decided that I wanted to do something just for myself to make a little bit of extra money and help out a family or something. I will go through and do a flat rate instead, just because I can, you know, work with them and I might be able to get the job done faster than some other places would. So my opinion is that I think that you should walk the person through the project and be like, hey, what do you think this is worth? And you guys can negotiate.
1: I like that. I'll do a thing too, Lacey, and tell me if this rubs you the wrong way as a business owner. I'll be like, hey, I've got $300. Can you make this happen for that?
2: Oh, does that work?
0: That's the negotiating. I mean, I think that definitely works. I mean, you know, some people, of course, they'll be like, oh, well, you know, I'm really needing this much. And then you guys can always just, you know, meet in the middle. So that's why I was saying, I think negotiating, but a flat rate is my opinion.
1: I love it.
2: Thank you, Lacey.
1: Call.
2: Appreciate you.
1: Yeah, have a great morning.
2: Can you tell Aaron and I have been hanging out a lot lately? We're finishing each other's sentences. It's actually
1: sandwiches.
2: It's our 3-month anniversary.
1: A little Frozen reference for you out there.
2: Oh, cute. A couple of texts coming through too, man. 253-642 Wolf. I had no idea. Apparently, getting a couple of texts from people saying you can use the U-Haul movers. They're independent movers and are cheaper. Someone reserved a U-Haul truck and only paid $400 at most for 2 movers.
1: No joke.
2: That's not a bad idea.
1: Wait, how does that work? You go to the U-Haul place, get a truck, and then like there's a couple of dudes just standing there?
2: I mean, if that's how easy it is to get dudes, man, I'm doing something wrong. I'm just saying.
1: I think we have solved 2 of your problems today. The movers, you got your house. Now we're going to get the husband. He's going to help you move in.
2: Speak it into existence, Aaron.
1: It's efficient. I love it, Ellen. I love this for you.

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0: something.
1: 100.7 The Wolf. Today's biggest story deserves a song by Washington's biggest musician. But Aaron Crawford will have to do. This is the 10-Minute Tune with Ellen and Aaron, powered by Angel of the Winds Casino Resort.
2: And the traffic gods are making us work for the weekend, that's for sure. Northbound 95 in Tacoma, man, shut down. All the lanes were shut down because there was an accident that had like 8 to 10 cars.
3: That's insane.
2: They just cleared it like 20 minutes ago.
3: Oh, so it's open now.
2: They did just clear it, I-5 northbound in Tacoma. However, there are a lot of other roads here in the great state of Washington and good old Western Washington that's got people stuck in traffic, dreading this commute. Yeah. Looking forward to the weekend and just can't quite get there because you're moving at a turtle's pace because people don't know how to drive on the right and pass on the left.
3: Yeah, every time there's a full closure of I-5, which doesn't happen that frequently, but this morning there was one, right?
2: Yeah.
3: It makes me think about how claustrophobic I would feel in that moment and that I would punch out windows in my car and drive off the side of the freeway through someone's yard to get to another road.
2: So, not aggressive at all.
3: Oh, sorry, yeah. No, I'm a very safe, passive driver.
2: We know that Aaron Crawford is nice, calm, cool, and collected, but you get him stuck in traffic like the rest of us. You are human.
3: Yeah, I mean, half the benefit of this job is I don't deal with traffic because I'm awake and here before you guys are even taking a shower.
2: And for those of us that are stuck in traffic, because, oh, good for you, Aaron, you don't got to sit in traffic. For those of us that are stuck in it, Aaron's got a little 10-minute tune, yeah?
3: Okay, I got to get to work.
2: That's the rule. That's the assignment. Good luck.
3: Got to get to work because these people can't get to work because they're stuck on I-5.
2: I see what you did there. Nice job. 10-minute tune coming up in 10.

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0: 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Did Aaron Crawford pull off writing a tune in 10 minutes? Let's find out. 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
1: An ode to everyone stuck in traffic, especially those of you who had to suffer through the lane closures of northbound I-5 in Tacoma. Hey, good news.
2: Yeah.
1: It's open.
2: I mean, that is nice. And I do feel bad for, I have a bit of a dark sense of humor.
1: Yeah.
2: And
1: I said that very fast.
2: I do feel bad making fun of people's misery, but to me, it's just kind of funny because it wasn't me. And really, if you're driving I-5 in Tacoma, it's been traffic for 30 years, so
1: totally.
2: You should just kind of expect it.
1: Yep.
2: So don't get mad at me for my ode to you sitting in traffic.

0: I hate my job, but I'm still trying to walk in that door. Is this how I get fired from work? Thanks, I-5, you're a jerk. Woo!
1: Nice job, Aaron Crawford. Nice job, man. Good luck to you, those of you driving in traffic. Oh, boy.
0: Sucks to be you.
1: Sucks to be you. Hey, how about this one? Ready? Ready for this very appropriate song?
0: Go. 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
1: So what exactly is the three-month anniversary present?
2: I don't know, Aaron. What is the three-month anniversary present?
1: You see, I tried to cut you off in the past because I knew it was coming. Today marks 3 months of us being on the air together.
2: Happy anniversary. Is it an anniversary, friend-iversary, show-iversary?
1: I don't really know what it's called.
2: Show-iversary?
1: Yeah, sure. Why not? It's called show-iversary.
2: 3 months.
1: And you've been angling towards celebrating this. And
2: I want to celebrate this because there's just not a lot of things to celebrate these days. You know what I mean? Like,
1: yeah, we can make them.
2: The world is hard. World is tough. People are divided about all of the things, all of that. So when you have something small to celebrate, like, you know, 3 months of being stuck in this glorified walk-in closet with a guy named Aaron Crawford, you got to celebrate it somehow.
1: Yeah, celebrate it for sure. And, you know, traditionally there are the presents like wood, paper, gold, or whatever that... We're not doing that.
2: You got me a present?
1: I did.
2: You did?
1: You're going to love it. We're going to call it the three-month roast of Ellen Taylor.
2: That's not a present. Oh, great.
1: I figured maybe we could approach this a little differently. We're going to have many more versaries. We'll just call them that. How about?
2: I hope so.
1: We'll have more versaries. So this three-month, I figured we could treat it with a little bit of tongue-in-cheek, if you will. Now,
2: okay.
1: If you've never heard of roast, they kind of go hard in the paint, but it's all out of love.
2: It's not
1: meant to be mean. It's just to showcase that we are getting to know each other. The curlers are out. The dentures are out. We're seeing all the moles, all the warts. Everything's coming out. So, Ellen Taylor.
2: Oh, wait, hold on. Let me see if I can find some good music for this. Is this it? Maybe. Nope, that's a graduation.
1: That's graduation.
2: Song.
1: That happened already.
2: Nope, that's not it.
1: Football. Yeah, that's next week.
2: What about this one?
1: That feels good, because usually when they do these roasts, they're sipping like whiskey and they have a cigar, like the roast of Tom Brady or whatever. They're all dressed up and everything.
2: Yeah.
1: Well, this is getting a little siesta-y feeling.
2: Mm. Go ahead, Aaron Crawford.
1: I read this wrong. Okay. Feels like we're on vacation and I'm going to roast you, but I'm going to go with it. Ellen Taylor, in getting to know you, I've really appreciated the subtle nuances of you and your character.
2: Uh-huh.
1: And one of the things I love the most about you is finding out how our day is going to go based on which bridge you took to work. So today, Ellen Taylor, did you take 520 or I-90?
2: I took 520. I've taken 520 every day for the last 5 weeks.
1: I know this based on what time you arrived to work.
2: Yeah.
1: Which is, admittedly, later than you say you do. I remember last week when you had to do the 10-minute tune because you woke up when you should be here. And you said, yes, I get to my desk about 5:30 every day. And that, for the listener, is fictitious. Miss Ellen Taylor arrives a little bit later than that. I won't exactly give away that time.
2: Because the boss is listening. Please don't.
1: He probably is listening. But I do love how I know how our day is going to go based on the fact that you take 520 because there's a toll and it is quicker to arrive here from your place of... home.
2: Yeah. When I'm late, I take the toll.
1: Yes. I love that you are so loyal to your dog, Dylan, that you consistently turn down work events and place it on him and blame the fact that you can't leave your poor dog alone.
2: Listen, if parents can use their kids as a scapegoat, I can use mine. And mine happens to be a

0: dog. Let me live.
1: I do love it. I also love how you have such a fond love for your Chevy Equinox.
0: I do.
1: That I think has a governor that refuses to go south of I-90.
0: That's so true.
1: Because any event that is south of I-90, somehow that Chevy Equinox does not know the way.
0: Nope.
1: Do not pass go. Do not collect $200.
0: It's funny because it's true. Anything below 90, I'm like, yeah, Aaron, you can take that gig. That's yours.
1: All these things, they just endear me to you even more, Miss Ellen Taylor.
0: Yes.
1: I do enjoy our time together, our 3 months, and I hope it is 300,000 months. You're the best.
0: Whoa, 300,000 months?
1: I don't know what that
0: is.
1: I was going to say 300, but I think that is less time than I'd like to be doing this show with you, so I exaggerated.
0: Yeah.
1: That's hyperbole, which is, I'm sure, what's going to come up in the roast of Aaron Crawford.
0: Oh, just you wait. Yeah, because I need a couple of minutes.

0: Don't ruin the intro, Aaron.
1: Sorry. I'm locking it down.
0: Yeah. My guy, happy 3-month anniversary. Ooh, yeah. Hey, this is Ellen and Aaron. Yeah, we are celebrating our 3-month anniversary today. What'd you get me?
1: I got you a roast last break.
0: And I have been over here feverishly trying to get you back, writing a couple of words together for you. You know, a lot of folks, we might be new to a lot of people, right? We are new to doing this show together. Hold on, let me turn off the sexy.
1: Yeah. People are like, did we flip format? No.
0: It's getting a little awkward.
1: This is still your Seattle country music
0: station.
1: There
0: we go. So we have been doing the show for a whole 3 months now. And I wrote you a little letter, okay? I'm not really good with feelings or emotions or anything like that. And I know that your love language is to roast me, and I will get a couple of jabs in here, too. But I wrote you a little letter because, again, to a majority of people, we might be new to them, right?
1: Yeah,
0: my name is Ellen Taylor. That's Aaron Crawford. We do have a little bit of a history, right? Aaron Crawford, a touring artist. You may have seen him. He's done, God, how many shows over the last however many years?
1: Like 1,200. It's a lot.
0: It's a lot, right?
1: One today, even after the show.
0: Yep. Bellevue, you'll be there.
1: Yeah.
0: I am on my second tour of The Wolf. So again, to some of you, we might be new. To some of you, we might be old friends, right? So here's a little letter that I wrote to you, Mr. Aaron Crawford, on behalf of our 3-month anniversary that will kind of encompass everything that we've gone through together. So is that bed a little bit better? I want to find like not a romantic bed. What about this one? Oh, this feels appropriate. All right. Dear Aaron Crawford, we've known each other for more than a decade, seeing each other at Wolf events, taking part in the Lady 12 fashion show.
1: Oh, yeah.
0: Your Hotel Bible album release party at Steel Creek in 2018. That was a night that fond memories that I don't remember. We had a good time. 3 months ago, the world asked us to sit together in a room the size of a walk-in closet and host a show together. It's the chance to do radio the right way, Aaron, with friends and with people who actually like each other.
1: Yeah.
0: People who challenge each other, annoy each other, and make each other laugh. And occasionally make each other want to walk directly into traffic. But we come back every morning committed to doing it again and making it work, which is harder on days when you demand that I smell your socks because you got some new woo-woo laundry detergent. He literally threw his foot up on the dashboard and was like, hey, smell my socks, weirdo.
1: And you did it.
0: I did. We come back every morning. I already said that part. Aaron Crawford, you can turn almost anything into a dad joke and throw in a word that's too big for most of us to understand into any story you tell. Underneath all of it, I think we both know that we're building something. And on behalf of both of us, if I can speak for both of us, Aaron, I want to thank everyone who's hearing these words because you've been here along for the ride, right?
1: Yeah.
0: It's been awkward. It's been fun, and the grace that you've shown us, because jokes aside, we're doing our best, and not for ourselves, not just for ourselves, but for you and for us and the us that we're building together here.
1: Yeah.
0: So 10 years, Aaron Crawford, of knowing of each other and 3 months of actually knowing each other, and I think that we are just getting started. So cheers to here, whatever the heck we turn into next, love-ish, Ellen Taylor. P.S. I'm never smelling your socks again.
1: That was great. I feel so seen. That was lovely.
0: Yeah, thank you so much.
1: What do you mean you're not good at feelings? That was great feelings.
0: Yeah. I wrote it out. It's weird. I don't know.
1: There's nothing wrong with that.
0: Feelings. Ew. You're really good, though, at helping me figure out my feelings.
1: Oh, that's good. The anger ones, specifically?
0: Yeah, whatever.
1: It's the annoyed ones?
0: Yeah.
1: My socks did smell good. You have to admit that.
0: They did. I was very impressed, but please don't make me do that again.
1: I won't.
0: Happy anniversary.
1: You too.

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0: We do fancy life. 253-642-WOLF. It's time for Takedown Taylor, your shot to win some hearty tickets at the Washington State Fair and also give Ellen Taylor a slice of humble pie. Come play a game against her, Takedown Taylor. 253-642-WOLF right now.
1: If you showed up, I wouldn't let you in.

0: Walt's Start with Ellen and Aaron.
1: All right, time for Takedown Taylor and a shot to win some Hardy tickets for his September 24th show at the Washington State Fair. Ellen, you had a rough loss early this morning with Takedown Taylor at 6:50.
2: Luckily for me, I have the memory of a goldfish, so I don't quite remember that.
1: Yeah, sometimes I don't even know if you remember my name, but that's okay. We don't. It's not really necessary.
2: Aaron. Craw Jumper.
1: Anyway, on to this. Get out of the studio. I got to talk to Danielle in Bremerton. Danielle, how are you feeling?
3: I'm feeling great.
1: Now, I went back in the records, and you lost to Ellen 7-6 the last time you played, I think a week or two ago.
3: I did. She called me a loser. We already talked about this, her and I.
1: Oh, man. Yeah. A redemption story at its finest. Okay. Let's roll through the rules real quick. It's 30 seconds. I'm going to ask you 10 questions. All of your answers must start with the letter she's gone, so I can say the letter H for ha, ha, ha, ha. All right. And you're going to get some redemption, and you will be able to ha, ha, ha in her face. You can pass if you like, but all of the answers must start with H to count. Do you have any questions for me?
3: Nope.
1: All right. Let me get squared away here. 30 seconds on the clock. We'll start when I finish this question. Please, for the letter H, name a type of car.
3: Honda.
1: Name a country.
3: Holland.
1: Movie star.
3: Tom Hanks.
1: Movie.
3: The Holiday.
1: Type of beverage.
3: Hot chocolate.
1: Name a sports team.
3: Pass.
1: Olympic event.
3: Hockey.
1: Name a breakfast item.
3: Hot sausage.
1: Something with buttons.
3: A hat.
1: Oh my goodness. Oh my goodness, Danielle. 1, 2, 3, 4, 5, 6, 7, 8. That's incredible. That might be a contestant high score. All right, Ellen, welcome back to the Octagon. I have some really great news for me and Danielle.
2: No, don't ruin my song.
1: Oh, sorry. Yes, there it is.
2: Yeah.
1: Where'd you get the boxing gloves?
2: Don't you worry about it.
1: Why are you propping it up today?
2: It's Friday, and I got to end on a win.
1: All right.
2: What's my competition?
1: Well, again, I've got great news for Danielle. Not so good of news for you. She got 8.
2: Oh.
1: Yeah.
2: Whoa. Okay. Oh, boy.
1: Are you ready to get to it?
2: Am I nervous? No. Am I going to win this? I also probably no, but I'm going to try my best.
1: We'll see. All right. The letter is H, as in, how you like me now?
2: Oh, wait. Okay. All right. We don't start the timer
1: yet. I didn't mean to start the timer. Yeah, let me reset.
2: Okay.
1: Are you good?
2: I think so.
1: Okay. Letter H. Name a type of car.
2: Honda.
1: Name a country.
2: Honduras.
1: Movie star.
2: Hailey Bieber.
1: Movie.
2: The Hangover.
1: Type of beverage.
2: Hot toddy.
1: Name a sports team.
2: Ooh, the Hillsboro College, whatever their mascot is.
1: Olympic event.
2: High jump.
1: Breakfast item.
2: Hot pocket.
1: Let me see. 1, 2, 3, 4, 5, 6. Even if I give you hot pocket for breakfast, which is nasty, you still lose 8-6.
2: Oh, man. Okay, all right. Danielle, you're not a loser anymore.
1: You heard it right, Danielle. Yeah.
3: Nice. Redemption.
1: Do you have a speech prepared? I have something for Ellen to say later, but do you have a speech prepared?
3: I'd like to thank all the little people and God.
2: God is good always.
1: She thanked you, Ellen. You are a little people.
2: She did not say that. Aaron, don't put words
1: You're
2: in her mouth.
1: You're 5'3", okay? You are a little people.
2: Yeah.
1: All right, Ellen, I'm going to make sure you know how to read this thing.
2: I can read it. Hey, I'm Ellen. Wow, twice in one day. I am Ellen, and Danielle in Bremerton did, in fact,

0: 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Seattle, Tacoma, from the Pinkies Plumbing Studio. 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
1: Luke Bryan.
2: Morgan Wallen.
3: Love that secret show.
0: 100.7 The Wolf. Seattle's number one for country. Everything people are talking about, no doom scrolling required. Everything people are talking about, no doom scrolling required. Ellen and Aaron's Big Three.
4: Let me live. I hit the wrong button, okay? Let me live.
0: Number one.
5: All right. If you were at a Jelly Roll concert last night in Colorado, you might have been kind of upset if you paid big money, aka the premium seats, because your view was obstructed not by a column, not by someone wearing a cowboy hat, but by purple porta potties.
4: Gross.
5: Directly in front of the stage. If you haven't seen this online, it's kind of worth a Google image search. You basically see, it looks like they're, you know, the security guards that you normally have, they have the headphones on,
4: yeah.
5: They're staring at you to make sure that you don't jump on.

0: stage.
1: Right.
0: Now imagine that is like 13 porta potties stacked right next to each other so you can't even see the show.
1: I'm a weirdo. I don't know. But you know, like when you see a porta potty, I feel like you can just visualize little green germy goblins coming out of there. Yeah. Gross.
0: A little smelly.
1: Gross. Number two. Oh, man. Hey, bad news. Just announced Luke Bryan is rescheduling tomorrow's performance at White River Amphitheater. He's rescheduling it for Saturday, October 10th due to the wildfire smoke, of course, impacting this area. All tickets will be honored for the new date. So again, if you're going to go see Luke Bryan at White River Amphitheater, he has rescheduled that to Saturday, October 10th. Number
0: three. All right, Ted, this was not last night. Last night was an 11-0 loss by the Mariners, but the previous night was the brawl and some suspensions were handed down.
1: Yeah.
0: Because of this. It all started with Cal Raleigh getting drilled.
1: Yes. And how dare they do that to our guy?
0: And then, of course, we retaliate because that's our guy. That's our quarterback. Mixed metaphors. Don't do that, Aaron. All right, that's our catcher.
1: Yeah.
0: Anyway, so we hit one of their guys, and when he gets hit, he turns to Cal Raleigh and says, "At least I have hits."
1: Oh, those are fighting words.
0: Brawl ensues. The bench is clear. The bullpen's clear. Dan Wilson gets ejected. Can you imagine Dan Wilson getting ejected?
1: He got suspended for a game, too.
0: Oh, yeah, he pulled a Lupinella, and I love it. You would think it would ignite a fire in the belly of the Mariners, and all it did was ignite a zero.
1: Oh.

0: gosh, 11 to nothing last night?
1: Yeah, that's pretty bad. There was not a W on T-Mobile driving in this morning.
0: But we still have like 150 more games in the season,
1: it'll
0: right?
1: It'll be fine. We'll be good.
0: Yeah, hopefully.
2: Oh, man.

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1: Why do we feel the need to placate strangers?
2: Oh, gosh. I could talk about this forever.
1: And placate is kind of a big word, but if you don't know what that means, it's just like, why do we want to make them feel okay? We went to Costco this week, and while Carrie's doing some shopping, I was like, let me offload some of the kid pressure so you can focus on doing whatever you want to do.
2: Yep.
1: And so I take the kids, and they're like, let's go do... Campbell, little cute thing. Can we go do some examples, Dad?
2: Examples.
1: I'm like, oh, samples. You mean samples. So,
2: cute. So
1: we go run around Costco doing some examples.
2: Mm-hmm.
1: And I just felt this strange urge every time to be like, okay, oh, what is this? It's a mango smoothie.
2: Are you saying this to Campbell or are you saying this to like the person?
1: I'm saying this to the sample giver. I don't know what their exact terminology is, right? Whatever it
2: is. Like the Costco worker, yeah.
1: Yeah, the one with the hairnet. And just like sitting there talking to them like, oh, this is tasty. And I turn to my kids, I'm like, guys, do you like this? Like, and they're picking up on my cues.
2: Yeah.
1: And they're like, oh, Dad, this is good. We should buy this. As we're walking away. We're obviously not buying this thing.
2: Why? Obviously. Why? I thought it was so good, Aaron.
1: Yeah, like, I know, but like not good enough for you to buy it. But like, I feel like I need to turn and have her hear me say, this is, man, we should think about this, you guys. Would you do this in your lunches? And the kids are picking up on what I'm doing and they're doing it right back. Why?
2: Why do you feel the need? Is it because you're worried that the Costco employee is going to be offended that you don't buy anything? Or do you feel the need to like, what's going through your head? Like, it feels to me like you're concerned about the Costco worker's feelings, which is very nice of you.
1: If I'm, okay, so let's say the first things is I don't want them to be offended that I'm not giving the thing that they're giving, even
2: sure.
1: though they didn't make it.
2: I was going to say, it's not their.
1: Some of them they do. They have the little toaster oven or whatever, and they're warming it up. But like, they're not going to go home and cry if I don't take home the yakisoba noodles.
2: Right, because they didn't create yakisoba
1: not
2: noodles. They're
1: business.
2: Just dishing out samples.
1: Yeah, their job is being performed. They're giving out samples.
2: Right.
1: But really what I think it is, and maybe, is I care what they think about me.
2: Oh.
1: And they're like, is this guy just a freeloader in here walking?

0: when you're drinking it. Some of them more enthusiastically than others. They're like, yeah, these yakisoba are made, handmade in a plant in blah, blah, blah, and they're made out of wheat and soy and whatever, right? So maybe they do have a quota. Maybe that's why I feel bad.
1: I think also you're a nice guy, too. You know, if someone's working, you want to have a conversation with someone. I mean, seeing you at Secret Show, you couldn't walk 5 feet without you saying hi to somebody. And, like, everyone to you is your friend.
0: Yeah,
1: and that's a good thing. That's a good thing. Because you care about other people, and now you got your kids being empathetic towards others. But you bring up a good question. Like, why do we feel the need to placate strangers? I have an example for you, but I got to play this Russell Dickerson song. So
0: 253-642-WOLF. What's your thoughts? Do you play? Maybe you don't. Maybe you're that hardcore dude. Like, take the sample and run.

0: starting the day. 100.7 The Wolf.
1: Why do we feel the need to placate strangers?
2: I don't know.
1: I don't get it. I do it at Costco.
2: You're an empathetic person. You know, I was thinking about this when good old Thomas Rhett was singing. I do it when I am looking at apartments, right? I'm in the middle of a move.
1: Yeah.
2: And I'll walk into a place. And I'm like, wow, this place is beautiful. I'm super interested. Yes, I can see myself living here because the person who's showing it to me is very kind. And a lot of times it's the owner. And so I'm not trying to insult them. But okay. When I'm walking in, like the first couple of steps, you already know. You know what I mean? Like,
1: yeah.
2: This ain't going to be the one.
1: For
2: but
1: sure.
2: You're right. I feel the need to placate strangers just to be kind and be like, oh, this is so beautiful. I ain't got any intention of signing here. You know what I mean?
1: That's how I feel at Costco with the samples. Like, I'll taste a sample and be like, okay, this chip with lime is pretty good. Oh my gosh, this is fantastic. In my brain, behind my teeth, is like, I'm not buying this thing. Come on, kids, let's move along. Why do we do it?
2: Well, and you even rope your kids into it, too. You're like, kids, don't you think we should get this?
1: They know the script.
2: Yeah, they do. I don't think you're the only one, though. Matt and Bonnie Lake, man, he gets caught up at Costco, too. Matt, what's going on at Costco for you?
3: So, Aaron, I even take it a step further. Unfortunately, I stand there, I tell them how good it is, and then I end up buying it.
2: Wow!
1: Now, okay. Now, is it something that you buy because you like, or you buy because you feel the pressure?
3: It's probably more the pressure. I mean, if it's just good a little bit at all, then I'm like, well, you know, yeah, we can get it. Yeah, it's only $13. I'll get it.
2: How much has being a nice guy cost you? And more importantly,
3: I don't even want to think about it.
2: And is there something that you bought that you're like, you bought to, again, placate a stranger, but now it's actually part of your routine? Like, you go to Costco for the thing. Has anything been that good, or you're just a good guy?
3: You know, the lime chips that you guys just mentioned.
2: Yes.

0: You know, lime chips are awesome.
1: They're pretty good.
2: There you go, lime chips. Hey, being nice works out for sometimes.
1: Yeah, sometimes you got lime chips for a party. Good job, Matt. Way to be a nice guy.
2: Lime chips for a party going into John Party.
1: You like
2: Crawford,
1: that?
2: Did you do that on purpose? Nice.

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1: We are working towards the weekend, and we are working towards late 40s.
2: Working towards, you mean there?
1: Yeah, you are there.
2: Hello, I'm there.
1: I know we don't ask ladies how old they are. Are you willing to admit to the world how old you are?
2: 47. I don't care. Yeah.
1: 47. Well, according to this new study...
2: Oh boy, why do I feel like something's going to hit me sideways?
1: This is going to be good for you. This is going to hurt for those of us that are older than 47. Us, I'm not older than 47. Not that there's anything wrong with that. The age 47 is when you reach peak happiness.
2: Okay.
1: It is when people feel the healthiest, happiest, and most confident, according to this new survey. Yeah, people feel better because they just focus on their well-being instead of their appearance, right?
2: Yeah.
1: So if you're approaching your late 40s, don't worry. It's not midlife crisis.
2: No.
1: You are hitting 47 and you are hitting peak happiness. Have you hit peak happiness in your life, Aaron Crawford?
2: I would say that I am... the most, let me see, fulfilled for sure.
1: Yeah.
2: Yeah, the most fulfilled that I have been in these 47 years on this planet. Happiest? Tomato, tomato. I think we're kind of splitting hairs there between happy and fulfilled.
1: Mm.
2: But yeah, I could see why this works because at 47, you're kind of figuring things out, right?
1: You're still figuring things out. Listen to that carefully. You are still figuring things out at 47.
2: You're still learning new things. Like, I don't know how TikTok works. I'm learning that.
1: Okay. I was thinking more like big picture, holistic, psychological. But yeah, TikTok too.
2: Oh, yeah. I mean, you learn about like World War II planes or something, right? That's the whole joke. It's like you pick a thing.
1: That's the difference between men and women right here. You're talking about like things to actually learn, and I'm like, no, your emotions and you're deep, you're figuring out life, and you're like, yeah, planes.
2: Sorry. No, but I mean okay, in this very stereotypical 47, right, you have a wife or a significant other, you have maybe kids,
1: sure,
2: you have your finances hopefully kind of on a good trajectory, mm-hmm. like you're not really swimming in debt, you're kind of feel a little free, you have a hobby that you enjoy, you have friends around you that you've built up, maybe you have a home that you bought. So there's a lot of things that check off that happiness box.
1: This is a poll of 2,000 people, and they said that being in their late 40s meant that they felt fitter, happier, and more confident than ever. But the biggest factor for them feeling like 47 was the age that they reached peak happiness is because of their perspective. People in their late 40s, you know, focus more on their well-being instead of their appearance. So if you are not 47 yet, you know, you got something to look forward to. If you're over 47... you had a good run.
2: Man, this birthday is going to hurt this year. November 5th is looking dark.
1: Have a good weekend. We'll see you on Monday.

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12: 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Stay focused, stay driven, and when you're late for work, blame it on the traffic. 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

0: Katie and Company.
1: Morgan Wallen recently wrapped up his I'm the Problem tour, and according to early reports, it is expected to gross over $500 million, which is great for Morgan Wallen. He also did a lot of giving back with that. A portion of ticket sales went to his Morgan Wallen Foundation, and over the course of the tour, he donated over $1 million in instruments across 26 schools from the Morgan Wallen Foundation. And we all know funding for music programs is usually the first thing to be cut in tough times, so something like that makes a huge difference in raising up the next generation.

There's a steakhouse in Florida offering nude dining. And you know what? That's about the most Florida headline I have heard in a while. Can you imagine a room full of naked Florida mans? Like, no, thank you.

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2: This afternoon, expect sunny skies with a high of 84.
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The first award he received is first solo country artist to headline Wembley Stadium in London. Luke Combs also scored the highest number of back-to-back number one hits on Billboard's Country Airplay chart, starting from a debut artist. Luke also secured the record for the highest number of back-to-back number one hits from a solitary album. Between Luke Combs, Ella Langley, and Morgan Wallen, like, the three of them have had a real big year.

tell you, nothing will ruin your day faster than that horrendous moment when you mess up your liquid eyeliner. It derails the whole makeup routine. You know what I'm talking about, ladies.

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spring of 2027, this new iteration of The Voice will feature a diverse lineup of actors, musicians, influencers, athletes, comedians, and reality television stars. The coaches for this special version

have the voice will be Joe Jonas, Queen Latifah, and country music's very own Riley Green. And I think that that trio is going to be hilarious together. Keke Palmer will be hosting this iteration of the show. No exact premiere date yet, but I do feel like this is going to be a lot of fun to

There's a steakhouse in Florida that is offering nude dining. And that seems on par for Florida. A room full of naked Florida mans? Like, no.

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2: 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Thomas Jefferson tried them. 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
2: 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So don't go anywhere. We're going to play one from TR right now. 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

0: Lake has been here all this week hanging out with us, and we've talked a lot this week about all of the different country artists that you have been recording songs with and writing songs with, a lot that we still haven't heard. So I'm very curious, like, what happens with all of these, you know, 47 songs that you told me that you wrote at a writer's camp with all these big country artists?
1: If you look at just a common thread throughout my life, it has been collaboration. Mm-hmm. And a lot of people, you know, who don't know me, they might look at, you know, my Instagram or something and go, oh, he's just doing this to grab fame or to whatever. And I wish they understood the conversations that are happening behind closed doors with just all these artists, and how God's authentically somehow aligned me with all of these artists. Like, Thomas Rhett has become one of my best friends, like, who I call when I don't know how to deal with a certain situation. He's been there and done it. And he calls me going, dude, I don't know how do I, you know, in the industry, how should I think about this? Or, man, I'm wrestling with this. And it's just been all authentic relationship that has been producing these songs. And so I'm here for it. Yeah. I just keep writing more songs. And so that being said, I'm working on my next record right now, which is going to be heavy country mixed with songs that people will and have known me by, and the kind of things and sounds I like to make. I'm all over the place, to be honest, though. But yeah.
0: Well, I want to talk a little bit more about plans for this next record with you. So we'll do that with Brandon Lake coming up on the Superstar Power Hour.

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0: celebrating 21 years of playing country music for the Northwest. 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

We are commercial free at 3, baby. And it's Friday, so you know we'll celebrate. We'll celebrate with Best Weekend Ever. That's coming up in just a couple of minutes. Meanwhile, you and me, no commercials for an hour, just some country tunes. Yes, please.

knew we were celebrating our 21st birthday all year long. Now we've had two big old secret shows back to back at Thule Lip Resort Casino with Zach Top and John Party. What's next? All I can say is it's big. It's 100.7 The Wolf with Morgan Wallen.

Commercial free at three. What's up? My name is Coop. Over an hour of just nonstop country. Got the new one from Megan Maroney. We'll do that coming up here in the next 20 minutes. Plus some Zach top two right now with Sugarland.

0: All right, let's get it started. Best weekend ever. What's going on in your world?
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0: All right, Steven, 1 in 20 women in the Pacific Northwest said that they would do this if it meant they could hit their goal weight and stay at it.
1: I say put on a bikini, colon cleanse them.
0: No, that is not. That's a good guess. It's not it. If you don't get it first, I will have it right after that new one from Luke Combs, which will play after this.

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0: That's new from Luke Combs, Rethink Some Things. All right, 1 in 20 women in the Pacific Northwest said they would do this if it meant they could hit and stay at their goal weight.
1: Cutting their hair. Give up chocolate.
2: Ah, that is not it. I'm going to tell you what it is, though. Give up their best friend for life.
1: Gee.
2: That is messed up, right?
1: That happened with some friends is definitely better.

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0: 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If my team goes up big, I get paid out instantly, even if they blow the lead later.
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I bet if we went and looked back, like the girl power in country music right now hasn't been this strong since maybe the early 2000s, where it's just all the women dominating. And I'm loving it. You got Ella, you got Taylor Swift with some new country music, Lainey Wilson, Carrie Underwood, Miranda Lambert. Like it just goes on and on. Taylor's